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1: I'm Brandy Lene. The difference between a friend and an enemy is sometimes just a choice to forgive. Bruce Peterson's dad served proudly in World War II and has shared many stories with his son over the years since.
2: My parents moved into a seniors community, and one of the things that they encouraged the families to do that move in there is to sit with different people in the dining room at dinner time, and they didn't have anybody to sit with, so the people that worked there put them with another couple that didn't have anybody to sit with, and so they sat down and started to get to know each other. And my dad noticed that the gentleman had kind of an accent, and my dad said to him, "Where are you originally from?" And the gentleman said, "I'm from Eastern Europe." My dad said, "Oh, that's kind of interesting, because I was in Eastern Europe during World War II." And the guy said, "Well, so was I." And my dad said, "Well, to be more specific, I was over in Belgium." And the guy said, "Well, that's interesting, because I was too." So my dad said again, "Well, to give you a little more detail, I was in Battle of the Bulge." And the guy said, "So was I." My dad said, "Well, this is interesting, because I was at the Battle of the Bridge of Remagen." He said, "What were you doing?" And the gentleman said, "I was a gunner on a German tank." My dad kind of stopped for a second, and he said, "That's really interesting." And the gentleman said, "Why?" And he said, "Because there was only one tank there when I got shot." And the gentleman said, as his mouth began to drop, "That means I shot you." It was kind of a, my mom said, kind of a quiet moment, as these two guys look at each other and realize that they were enemies during the war. And here they are sitting across from the table from each other. And this individual had shot my dad. And my dad finally spoke up first, and he said, "Look, you did what you had to do during the war, and I did what I had to do." So when they were enemies during World War II, and now they're good friends in the community they live in, it's kind of interesting how God works that all out. And you never know when you might be sitting across from somebody who was your enemy at one time, who could become your friend.

One thing we know, and that is fear begets fear. The only way to really curb fear is to make a different choice, a choice that moves you in the opposite direction of your fear. But if you let fear consume you and you poke holes in every explanation and you exercise by jumping to conclusions, you're not going to be who you want to be.

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2: We were at the dog park, and it was empty, but my puppy Finnegan was thrilled to be there anyways. 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

0: 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Steve Brown shares one of those moments on Keep the Faith, thanks to our friends at keylife.org.
1: There was a little boy who did a favor for a farmer. And as a reward, the farmer told a little boy that he could have a handful of cherries. 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There were so many cherries, the little boy had to use both hands to receive. 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It's not true. Just wait. You'll see. Our Father's hands can give you more than your little hands can receive. I'm Steve Brown. You think about that. Hey, share what you just heard with a friend. 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
4: 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Great is your faithfulness. 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God's mercy and forgiveness never run out. His mercy still heals. His grace still changes lives. No past is too messy. No failure is too great. You're never beyond the reach of God's redeeming love. 88.3 WCQR.

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1: When I was going through the process to get selected for my third Chick-fil-A, at the same time, we discovered my wife had breast cancer. Well, that struggle, we kept saying the joy is in the journey. The joy is in today.

0: the home of contagious encouragement. Keep the faith.
1: I'm Donna Cruz. Difficult doesn't have to mean joyless. Kevin Williams is with Chick-fil-A and has written a book called Irrational Kindness. He's gone through some difficult journeys of his own, but remembers that there is a purpose for the process.
2: We have three Chick-fil-A's outside of Atlanta. It's a unique thing to have three Chick-fil-A's. When I was going through the process to get selected for my third Chick-fil-A, this exciting opportunity that was taking a lot of hard work and a lot of excitement as it was getting close to, hey, we may actually be able to do this. At the same time, we discovered my wife had breast cancer. It actually happened almost parallel to each other. Well, that struggle really, throughout the process of us working towards this third store, this opportunity, we kept saying the joy is in the journey. The joy is in today. Whether we get it or not, or get that thing we've been hoping to get, is not where the joy is going to be found. It's really in discovering the moment of every day to say us being together. The beauty of today is really wonderful. And the beauty of getting to work together and love each other and develop a family and support of each other. That's the thing to embrace, whether we get that thing or not. Well, it all came into play when this struck. It's like, okay, Kevin, now you've been talking about this beauty. What is that like for you and your family? And when you're scared and you're fearful, it's okay to be sitting that. I would never deny anybody the opportunity. I think it's beautiful to sit and embrace the pain and the challenge. But there is a way to carve out that additional thing to say, I'm going to be bold, not knowing where I'm going to go. I'm going to look up. Sometimes I'll actually pick my chin and force it up just to get myself to look towards the sky, because I see people that can come in my life. I see time can look different. I see time differently. I see directions that I need to go into. Maybe some things I need to stop doing so I can focus on that. And that's my way of looking up and realizing I've just got to take it day by day. But the joy is in today, even through the pain and the hardship. Mm-hmm.

Unhealthy guilt is like what I'm doing is wrong. Unhealthy shame is I am wrong. And so much of our shame is there's something wrong with me. I'm not enough. I'm not good enough. I'm not smart enough. I'm not pretty enough. You know, I'm not enough of anything. And I want to tell women everywhere that you are enough. You know, you're created in the image of God. And that means that you are

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2: And I'm Keith Stevens. As we celebrate freedom today, you're in for a little bit of extra encouragement that you could even describe as contagious. And it sounds a lot like this.
3: 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Love God and love people.
4: I said to him, here's your core issue. You want the child to be safe. I said to her, and your core issue is you want to feel like you're making a different kind of contribution to society. She said, yes. Well, if you understand those core issues, you can find a compromise.
5: We've all gone through tough times like Dave has, but the wonderful thing about family is that you're not defined by a bottom line. You're defined by how you love. And in the stress of trying to provide everything you think they need, you discover the only thing you've ever needed.

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1: Hey, I'm Keith Stevens. There's something special about this time, something that we can all share. Renee Nickel is a military wife and mother who lost her brother in Afghanistan about a decade ago. She's written a book called Always My Hero and shares how this is her favorite time of the year.
2: You know, 4th of July is a time where just the whole country is united for that moment, together with her families watching fireworks. And now when I watch the fireworks, you know, during a holiday like 4th of July with my kids, it's so much more meaningful because, you know, I have an awareness that not a whole lot of other people have. I mean, I have a personal awareness of what sacrifice is. And I'm just so thankful for moments like that where our country actually comes together and celebrates, you know, our nation and our freedom and our military. And it's just, there's just so much pride.

One of the questions we have when it comes to prayer is, why would God hear mine? There's a reason that prayer is the most common command and invitation in the Bible. And that reason is that God positions himself as our Father. And parents all want to hear from their kids. And whenever a parent sees on their phone that it's their kid calling, they're going to do all they can to answer that.

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3: 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So Dr. Joe Beam helps us learn about the art of compromise. That's next on Keep the Faith.

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2: It probably sounds sexist, but this couple came to our workshop for Marriages in Trouble, and he was saying, "My wife will never work outside the home." She was saying, "Do you not know what year this is? You can't do that. You can't tell me that you're the husband and you make all the rules and I will be at home." And they were arguing, fighting to the point that their marriage got in jeopardy, and they went up in my workshop. Well, we went through all the things we teach couples, and I kept noticing that we weren't really hitting their problem until finally we got to a thing we call learning how to compromise. When we talk about that, we're saying that usually what people are fighting about isn't really what they're fighting about. And so we helped them understand what are the underlying issues that are going on. So when we got to that point, I said to him, "Tell me why it's so important to you that your wife does not work outside the home." He said, "Well, my mom worked, my dad worked, I'd get home from school. All the trouble I ever got into was when I was home by myself. I don't want that happening to my child. And she wants not to be there when he gets home." I looked at her and said, "Why is it important to you to work outside the home? I mean, it's okay with me either way, but why that?" She said, "Because my mother was a professional, I want to be a professional as well." "Oh, so it's a childhood dream." "Yes, it is." I said to him, "Here's your core issue. You want the child to be safe." I said to her, "And your core issue is you want to feel like you're making a different kind of

contribution to society? She said yes. Well, if you understand those core issues, you can find a compromise. Believe it or not, what they did was she got a job working at the school where her son went to school. She brought him home every day. Both were happy. You see, here's the recipe. Understand what you're arguing about probably isn't what you're really arguing about. Find what the core issue is for each person. Then, nearly always, you can find some kind of compromise that works.

We all have things that we want to lock up in the good room. Talents that we are too shy to share, joy that we postpone, time with our loved ones that we delay. But the truth is that none of us know how long we have. So don't keep your gifts locked up. Go ahead and open up the good room in your own heart. Seize the moment and share your time and talents. Let today be the special occasion you've been waiting for.

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5: 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And all

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1: Hey, I'm Keith Stevens. Music is powerful. It can help inspire you, help you grieve, and help you feel loved. Scott McIntyre is putting even more purpose to his music. Scott first entered the spotlight on season 8 of American Idol, and now, along with his wife Christina, they're starting a ministry reaching out to youth at schools and churches. They also have a brand new podcast called Enduring Hope.
2: I started playing piano really early on, just dabbling a little bit. But I, you know, you have to remember, I didn't have my sight. So the world was auditory to me, and I just loved the piano. And I started out as a classical concert pianist. That's what I grew up doing. I've played with a few symphonies back in the day. And then Idol, you know, kind of put me in the mainstream, and I had a song above Lady Gaga for one day, I think, you know. That was exciting back then. But all along, all these radio DJs, all these even mainstream radio people that were not Christians were telling me, hey, you know, have you ever thought about going into Christian music? And he took us even beyond that, and he kind of called us out of the music business and into ministry with music. And I've learned over the years, you know, you can look at music as artful, but you can also look at music as purposeful. You know, I want my music to be a vessel for God to work through.

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If I offer hope, not only might my spouse catch it, or my child, or my best friend, but their friend and their friend, and it goes out in ripple effects. 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
0: I'm Brandy Lene on Keep the Faith with an encouraging thought from Ronald Reagan. 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
1: In 1979, I was in an auto accident. I hit a tree with my friend's car at 80 miles an hour head on, and I was unconscious for, they say, 27 days. It was a struggle coming back, but I got depressed. But it was so incredible. I was in the hospital after I had come out of my coma, and I saw some books that were laying around. I didn't know what they were, so I picked the book up, and the words were just speaking to me. They were jumping out of the page. It was incredible. It was a Bible, of course. I put the Bible down, and I called the nurse, and I said, "There's something wrong with this book. There's something wrong with this book." And they came, and they said, "Well, we know, you know, you've been in an accident. You've got a weird head." And finally, they called a pastor who came to the hospital and said, "Young man, I don't know why you're alive, but God knows, and he's got a plan for you." And I've been on that plan since, and nothing but good things have happened. God is so good to me. Let me

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2: You're about to experience something powerful. It's contagious encouragement. I'm Keith Stevens. Welcome to Keep the Faith.
3: I'm Donna Cruz. It's a unique time to celebrate. We're grateful for the freedoms we enjoy, but perhaps we've never been more aware of our role and the work it takes to build a better future. So the songs and stories today are designed to inspire you and give you hope. Here's a taste.
4: Yeah, I realized he was struggling from post-traumatic stress disorder as a veteran. And so he says to me one day, why don't you get off at my stop and I'll show you some of my medals. And so I get off the bus and we go up in his little apartment. I mean, it's really small. And he starts pulling out photo albums and shoe boxes. And he's got all these medals from when he, you know, was decorated as a soldier. I mean, this guy's a hero, but no one would ever know it.

And it's a privilege to share that and awaken some people from time to time to the fact that, you know what? Someone else has done the exact same thing for you, but it's so much better. And let me tell you about Jesus Christ.

One of the most iconic TV game show hosts of all time shares a special story about the American flag that will remind you of what we celebrate. Next on Keep the Faith. Yeah.

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1: The late Wink Martindale with a tribute to freedom.
2: I walked through a country courthouse square, and on a park bench, an old man was sitting there. I said, "Your old courthouse is kind of run down." And he said, "No, it'll do for our little town." I said, "Your flagpole has leaned a bit, and that's a ragged old flag you got hanging on it." He said, "Have a seat." And I sat down. He said, "Is this the first time you've been to our little town?" I said, "Yeah, I think it is." And he said, "Well, I don't like to brag, but you know, we're kind of proud of that ragged old flag."

0: what I love most about America is the freedom that we do have. You know, the freedom to pursue things that you want to pursue, pursue your beliefs.
1: I love all of the people and all of the amazing history that has gone into making America what it is today.
2: It's a safe feeling being here. It's also absolutely beautiful. America's my home.

You see, we got a little hole in that flag there when Washington took it across the Delaware. And it got powder burns the night Francis Scott Key sat watching it writing, "Oh, Say Can You See?" She got cut with a sword at Chancellorsville, and she got cut again at Shiloh Hill. On Flanders Field in World War I, she got a big hole from a Bertha gun. She turned blood red in World War II. She hung limp and low by the time it was through. She was in Korea and Vietnam. She went wherever she was sent by her Uncle Sam.

0: Lieutenant Commander Sam Petit. I'm stationed in Stuttgart, Germany.
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5: She's getting threadbare and wearing thin. 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And you know, on second thought, I do like to brag, because I'm mighty proud of that ragged old flag.

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3: Words on a helmet couldn't save a life, but they changed one. The story is next on Keep the Faith.

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1: Hey, I'm Keith Stevens. Influence, that's a big goal and a big task for really famous people. Well, you might be surprised what difference you can make. Tommy Spaulding has a new book called The Gift of Influence, and he shares about a teacher who simply had an idea and acted on it.
2: So these kids come walking in a room 50 minutes away from spring break. The sun's shining, the windows are open, and she just realizes that, you know, as being a seasoned teacher, that Mrs. Lin wasn't going to be teaching any algebra that day. The kids were just bouncing off the walls. And so she tells the students to pull out a piece of paper, and she said, what I want you to do is I want you to think about one kind word, one beautiful word about each and every one of your classmates. And so the students respected her. That's what they did. For 50 minutes, they wrote down all 36 names and wrote one kind word about each and every student. Mrs. Lin, what she did during her spring break is she took 36 blank pieces of paper and she transcribed all 36 great words about each and every one of them. The following Monday, spring break was over, Mrs. Lin hands out those pieces of paper. She never, ever talked about that piece of paper or that exercise ever again. Fast forward 6 years later, it's now the mid to late 1960s. America was at war in Vietnam, there was a draft, and one of her former students was drafted and was killed in the Battle of Da Nang in Vietnam. So she attends the funeral, and all of a sudden, Mark's father walks up to Mrs. Lin and says, are you Mrs. Lin? And she says, yes, I am. She goes, I'm Mark's father. There's something that I want to give to you. So he picks up a camouflage war helmet. Mrs. Lin didn't understand why. And he said, turn it upside down. She turned it upside down, and those rubber bands, elastic bands that hold that war helmet to a soldier's head, was a piece of paper stuck underneath the bands. She pulled out the piece of paper. It was a six-year-old scotch-taped, crumbled, ripped piece of paper. And she opened up that piece of paper, and it was her handwriting with the name Mark at the top, with 36 beautiful words about him. Mark's father says, Mrs. Lin, when my son was found last week in Vietnam, that piece of paper was stuck under his helmet. You had a huge influence on my son's life.

When you forgive someone, you release them, and you also release God to touch their heart and to break them to the point where if they were truly wrong, they'll come back and apologize. If you forgive that person and you were wrong, then you release God to come in and heal your heart to strengthen you to apologize. So either way, it's a win-win situation as long as you actually forgive.

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4: 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They're new every morning. Great is your faithfulness. 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His mercy still heals. His grace still changes lives. No past is too messy. 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
6: Think of what you want to do on vacation. People go to their cabin, or they go to the beach, or they, you know, they want to go see Paris. We go outdoors. We go into places of beauty because that restores the soul. Whoa!

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2: Hi, I'm Donna Cruz. If you're feeling stressed and drained, the refreshment you're looking for might be right outside. John Eldridge is a best-selling author with books like Wild at Heart and his latest, Get Your Life Back.
3: You know, when you spend your whole life indoors, you live in a fake world. I mean, the sounds are fake. It's, you know, technology and the HVAC and the surfaces are fake. You know, it's the plastic table and the faux leather chair. And it actually numbs your soul. I was turning to caffeine and chocolate and, I'll be honest, nicotine to try and get me through the day, to like prop me up. And I'm like, whoa, what is going on with my soul? And part of it was, I'm not taking advantage of the things that God wants for each of us so that we can be healthy, so that we can be well. Think of what you want to do on vacation. Think of how you spend your free time. So let's say you get a week off, you know, this summer and you have a chance. People go to their cabin or they go to the beach or they, you know, they want to go see Paris. We go outdoors. We go into places of beauty because that restores the soul. God created our souls to flourish in the created world He made. And when we get there, you know, when you get to the park and you get a long walk or you get out in the early morning and you take a run, you feel better because nature restores, nature heals.

We all want that BFF. We want that great friend that's going to stick with us through thick and thin, that's going to have our back, that's going to be our ride or die. But yet we don't know how to be that. So I would always encourage people, hey, be the friend that you wish that you had. And when we go first, we give people permission to go second. And if they see us model it, if they see us being willing to put ourselves out there, they are more prone to play. Now, does that make us vulnerable? Yes. Does that make us prone to be hurt? Yes. But it also allows us to be on the cusp of some really meaningful, dynamic, wonderful relationships.

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5: 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Else, like a flower cut from its life-giving roots, it will wither and die.

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3: A few years ago, I was doing a lot of stuff, living a way that really isn't right. And I was going to go to a rehab for about a year, and I just couldn't take it. Like, I couldn't do it. And I pretty much told the place that I wasn't going to deal with them. I wasn't going to be a part of, like, what they wanted. And so on and so forth. They dropped me off at a Walmart, and I remember just literally spending all day screaming and cursing and yelling and being so frustrated with just the whole situation because I didn't want to give up my freedom and my life and things like that. And at the end of the night, it was getting dark and cold, and my phone was dying, and I didn't have anyone to call, and no one would come get me. And I remember calling my friend Chris O'Rourke. He was praying with me on the phone, and like, I just remember him praying. It was the first time I got quiet all day. And that literally just unfolded the process of what came out to be me being able to go back to the place. I spent the year there, and it began to just literally start a change in my life then.

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1: Hey, I'm Donna Cruz. 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
1: Hey, I'm Keith Stevens. You can have perfect vision, but you won't see everything, like the impact of even the smallest act of kindness. Taya Kyle is the widow of Chris Kyle, whose life was featured in the Oscar-nominated movie American Sniper. In her own right, she's a New York Times best-selling author, writing the book American Wife and co-authoring American Spirit. Now, that spirit is something we can all have.
2: One of my favorite stories in American Spirit is a guy who, in the end, ends up donating a building worth millions to the Catholic Charities to solve some of the homeless problems. And when you ask him, why do you think you got to that point? Like, what is it inside of you that got you there? And he can trace it back to his Nana. He grew up in a rough childhood and they were in Compton, but his Nana was the light of his life. And she used to make sandwiches for people who didn't have jobs and were looking for work, and they were crossing the railroad tracks near her home. She would make them sandwiches and put them outside. And you think of her life at the end of her days. Did she ever have those moments where she said, I didn't do enough in this world. I didn't impact enough people. I mean, maybe, but what she didn't see and what she wouldn't be able to see is that, you know, two generations later, the making of the sandwiches turned into a homeless shelter for somebody. That's the kind of thing I think we have to have faith in, is that what we do matters.

0: And see, here's the thing. Raising children comes in the tiny nothing moments. And you got to be around them a lot to catch those moments. And so, you know, somebody says quality of time or quantity of time? The answer is yes. The answer is both. But the quantity of time will lead to quality moments without you trying to force them.
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6: 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That story is next on Keep the Faith.

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1: I'm Dee Rodriguez. You see everything, at least when it comes to your own flaws, and it can rob you of so much joy. Well, Lisa Jo Baker is pushing back. Lisa Jo is a former human rights lawyer who is now enjoying the mom life. In her book, The Middle Matters, she shares about a moment with her young daughter that changed how she was choosing to see herself.
2: And she was in the Three Piggy Opera. She was the Brick House Pig. And after the show was done and we'd given her flowers, she wanted a photograph with me on stage. And I was just beaming. And honestly, that image is in my mind forever because it's mostly what I remember is how much I loved her in that moment. And then later that afternoon, I looked at the photograph. And the first thing I saw was all of the above, the joy, the delight, the excitement, the pride. And then my eyes kind of, you know, sank lower, and I noticed what I hadn't realized at the time is that in posing with her at her level, I hadn't taken the time to appropriately arrange my limbs and clothing.

kind of where I started my journey was gratitude, because I thought if I can be grateful, that's going to bring back the joy. And so just like little things, like when he was leaving to go to work, I would purposely go over and hug him, and I would count to 10. And I would think, I'm so grateful. Little moments like laying my head on his chest to hear his heartbeat. Look happy when they walk in the door. Look happy when they walk in the room for your husband, for your children. And then when they leave, give them that, an airport goodbye.

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1: Hi, I'm Keith Stevens. When you see fireworks pop in the night sky, what are you reminded of? Tim Story has some thoughts of his own. He's a life coach to the stars, author of The Miracle Mentality, and a regular contributor here on Keep the Faith.
2: I'm at Disneyland one night, and the fireworks are going to come on at 9. But I'm telling you, families were lining up about 5 o'clock waiting for fireworks to come on at 9. They were looking up. They were beholding. When the Bible says to behold, it means to look up and pay attention because something good is about to happen. When 9 o'clock hit, fireworks lit the sky, and little kids from all over the world began to behold. Behold, God is doing a new thing. Take your time to look up and pay attention.

it's been important to process your pain and your struggles and your sorrows, and it's important for other people to hear them. And sometimes, you know, Donna, the answer has just been to listen with someone and hold their hand, to hold their hand in the pain of their story, to hold their hand in the gripe, because that's what that anger has been about. It's like, no one's actually seen me and listened to me. So I love to give people a chance to say it, squeeze a hand if I need to, pass the Kleenex if I need to, say I see you if I need to, and then once we've had that moment of time, say, okay, so this is our reality, now where do we want to go?

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0: I'm Brandy Lanay with some contagious encouragement on Keep the Faith. There is freedom waiting for you on the breezes of the sky. And you ask, what if I fall? 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
2: I prayed and asked the Lord, I've recently moved, to lead me to the church He wanted me to attend. Well, He led me to the church I've been looking for, and that service was about unity. Pastor touched on it again. My sister-in-law and I have not spoken for over a year. I sent her a text and asked her if she and I could do dinner. I am just getting home from sitting at dinner with her for the past 2 hours, and I was really nervous. On the way there, I prayed that the Lord would give me the words that He wanted me to speak. I apologized to her for anything I had done in the past. She told me I had not done anything, but you go without speaking to somebody that's family for that long, and it's just such a blessing because I did listen to God, and I feel like, you know, everything is going to be back where it should be.

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Zephaniah 3:17, "The Lord your God is with you, the mighty warrior who saves. 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

0: Psalm 30 begins with the words, "I will extol you, O Lord." Verse 1 reads like this, "I will extol you, O Lord, for you have drawn me up and have not let my foes rejoice over me."
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0: Extol isn't a word we use much anymore. It means to lift up or to praise highly. David lifts the name of God high because God lifted him from the depths. God has rescued him from some circumstance that was near death. He healed him from an illness that had him with one foot in the grave. That's what Sheol and the pit refer to, the place of the dead. David was on the brink of death, and God lifted him out. So now he will lift God up in praise. God saves, he rescues, he heals, he restores, he lifts from the darkest pits. That phrase, "drawn me up," describes lifting a bucket from a well, from the pitch black and the muck to the light of day and of hope. This is how God worked for David. It is how he worked repeatedly for Israel throughout the Old Testament. And it is how he works for you and me, because he is an unchanging God, constant in his goodness. God saves circumstantially, rescuing us from suffering, illness, and danger. Not always this side of heaven, but more often than we even recognize. Just consider all the awful things that haven't happened to you. He preserves our lives. And God saves ultimately, eternally, through Jesus, the truest, deepest fulfillment of this psalm and all the others. He lifts us out of life's dark places, and he lifts us into the bright hope of eternal life with Christ.
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Because of the Lord's great love, we are not consumed, for His compassions never fail. They are new every morning. Great is your faithfulness. That's just one of God's promises from Lamentations chapter 3 that you hear on 88.3 WCQR. God's mercy and forgiveness never run out. His mercy still heals. His grace still changes lives. No past is too messy. No failure is too great. You're never beyond the reach of God's redeeming love. 88.3 WCQR.

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0: 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Thanks for joining us for Good to Go. 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
1: Thank you so much for joining us this week. I'm sitting down with Tanner and Caitlin from Uplift Appalachia. Can y'all tell us a little bit about what exactly Uplift Appalachia does and is for our community?
2: Yeah, so we are motivating and equipping churches to help serve our neighbors that are struggling with addiction and recovery primarily through meeting transportation needs. So that's giving rides, but also just knowing how to, you know, better structure parts of our ministry or better structure our approach to ministry as we try to help people who are struggling in those ways. It doesn't have to just be addiction. It's addiction, mental health challenges. Our goal is that we want people to be living lives of flourishing.
1: Yeah. And that's awesome. And I love how you see a need and you stepped up to help fill that need, because that's one of the things with, you know, with recovery or with, you know, mental health or anything like that. There's can be a barrier to employment. There can be a barrier to, you know, furthering in your life, and providing those means of transportation can really benefit from that. And so I'd love to hear also with, you know, providing these rides and transportation for others, you know, what is something that, because that's a very tangible thing, but I know there is other stuff that is happening during those rides, the impact that it happens with these individuals.
3: Yeah. So I think it's been really cool, and I'll kind of back up a little bit. I started in January of 2025. And like a few days later, we were told, hey, we need you to drive like 12 guys. So it was a wild time. But what has been really cool to see in the year and a half is we have driven a lot of guys, but it's been really cool to see like the small impact of getting someone from one place to another. As in, we have guys now that we don't drive because they're doing the steps they need to do, and now they've gotten their license back. Now they have a vehicle. Now they're able to transport other people in their house to where they need to go to. So it's been really cool to see that aspect of it.
1: Yeah, and how, you know, providing those rides that you all did led to that. Yeah. Led to them being able to, you know, keep employment, being able to, you know, get their license back and be able to help. And so I love that.
2: Yeah. And we've been able to build relationships along the way to the point that even some of these guys that were not driving anymore, we still have churches that have relationships with folks that they've gotten to know along the way.
1: Yeah.
2: And so whether they're attending that church or even just keeping up with and, you know, meeting needs here and there, or can answer a question, a practical life question, because they have a new person in their life that they can, you know, reach out to if there any has been really cool to see that happening. Just naturally, we knew it would happen, but to get to see it happening naturally, playing out the way that we really felt like it would, has been, you know, a really rewarding thing to see.
1: I want to touch on what you said just a second ago of equipping churches. What does that look like in your all's ministry?
2: Yeah, so a lot of it starts with, I mean, it can start with as much as having a conversation about why we think from a biblical perspective, it ought to be the church that's stepping out to serve in some of these really specific high need areas. Because yes, there are a lot of programs that are out there. There's a lot of government intervention in a lot of these areas. And those things are good resources, but it shouldn't let us feel like it's taken care of. We can step back and focus on something else. And so we really want the church to either to continue to engage or to re-engage, kind of reclaim some of the responsibility of serving that. So some of that's just having that basic conversation about, let's lay a biblical foundation about why it should be us to begin with. But on top of that, we know that as we are going to begin to interact with folks who maybe have had different life experiences from us, that churches need to understand some of what it is they're getting into, and also maybe understand some of, you know, why this kind of ministry is unique, and because we're responding to people who have maybe been through lots of things. So we like to start with, you know, kind of removing some of the mystery of what you're getting yourself. That starts with trauma-informed care training, but also even like where we are specifically focusing on addiction, and we think we can make a big shift in kind of the culture as we get the church re-engaged in helping people that are struggling with addiction. People know only what they know, the little bits they see on the news or hear, you know, reading something online. But we want to make sure people have an understanding of what the reality of life with addiction is. So we have trainings that are basically understanding addiction for the church and how the church's response can, you know, be different or more impactful than a lot of the approaches that are being taken everywhere else.
1: So you're not just, you know, a ministry or organization that is providing rides, but you are helping equip churches, not just saying, hey, we're gonna help with driving people around.
2: Yeah, when I say we, I mean Caitlin runs wonderfully a great rides ministry opportunity. But from our perspective, we're coordinating. We're connecting churches to an opportunity to serve, and we're gonna make sure that those rides that we're committing to are gonna happen, even if that means we do some driving. We still do driving all the time, and I love it.
1: Yeah.
2: But I try to stress to churches, this is still your ministry. We want to help you do good ministry, and we want to equip you to do important ministry. Not say you're running. We need you to send some volunteers to do our program. We want this to be your thing. So it's still, you know, under the authority of the local church, because we still think that the local church structure is so vital to this. And that's the only way it's going to be sustainable in the long run. If somebody gets excited about our program, that's one thing. That's great, but it's not, we want it to be part of the life of the church, because hopefully in the end, it's going to lead back to ministry that's happening within your church to begin anyways.
1: Yeah. So if a church leader is listening or a lay leader, a member that says, you know what, actually, I think our church might be interested in this. How can they, you know, one, find out more information? Two, how would you encourage them to take that step to come alongside you all and kind of adopt this ministry?
2: I mean, the first, if somebody's ready to start driving, we have a great driver interest form that's on our website, that's on all of our social media right there in the bio, that sort of thing. And that goes straight to Caitlin, and you'll get to talk to Caitlin really quickly. Once you send that in, she's quick to respond and say, let's get you in here. Whatever that looks like. We can do big trainings, but like we said, a lot of this tends to be walking alongside people ultimately. So even if that's just hopping in a car, going to the ride with me, Caitlin, one of our other volunteers, and just kind of seeing what this looks like, that's been where the real, you know, growth in getting people involved has been, because it kind of demystifies.
1: Yeah.
2: That. So getting involved right away, that's the easiest way to get in. Just reach out to us directly. We'll get you in the pipeline. Like I said, we have so many good opportunities. For churches that are wanting to understand a little bit more, I mean, reaching out to us directly, you can shoot me an email, and we will. One of the things that we try to do is have lots of, we drink lots of coffee with people and just start talking about what this can look like in churches. Yeah. Because I do think getting whole churches equipped to welcome people in, even if not everybody is involved. I think that there's, you know, I use the 80-20 rule a lot. You know, 20% of people are doing 80% of the work in a lot of instances. That's not going to be true for every church. But I really think this is such a low barrier to entry kind of ministry that we can get that other 80% activated. And that's really what we're interested in. We're not wanting to put more ministry work on the people that are already stretched too thin. We're not wanting to put this on, you know, pastors or elders or staff. We want to find those folks that maybe feel like either they've got a little bit left in the tank, they thought they were retired from ministry, but they've got the time, and giving somebody a ride is an easy way to kind of get back into it. Or people that are like, I haven't found my niche yet. Can you give me 20, 30 minutes a couple times a week and give somebody a ride to work and have a conversation with them? That's really, and so if people are ready to start talking about what can that look like, just reach out and we will be happy to either train you or get you in a car right away.
1: And so I want to highlight another thing you said there too, because in my head, you know, I could see a fear being like, oh, you're wanting me to just drive somebody I've never met. You know, I don't know exactly what to expect here. Like, that kind of seems a little scary.
3: Yeah. I'll say, as a female, when we first started, there was a lot of me driving, and I drove like 8 guys in a van by myself, and I'm still here, and it wasn't scary. But I understand where like that barrier could be. And we just have really found that come and ride with us come and see that these are probably some of the sweetest guys that we've ever driven. And they like want to talk to you, and it may not even be about like, I mean, it could be so random things that you talk about, but there is, for me at least, there's no fear in it. When driving the guys specifically.
1: Yeah. And now you keep mentioning driving guys. Now, is this a guys only program? Is there, you know, driving women as well?
3: Yeah. So currently we're partnering with Recovery Resources, and so they are a men only program, but we are getting ready to partner with a program called Bridge to Shore, and they are female.
1: Okay.
3: We don't have exact dates yet, but in the very near future, we will be doing the exact same thing that we driving. Right now, we drive guys to either TCAT schooling, so Tennessee College of Applied Technology, where they're doing long-term programs, or we're driving them to do very short certificate-based things. Mm-hmm. So we'll do the exact same thing for the women. Probably mid-June is when we'll start.
1: So if there's, you know, maybe a woman listening that you know is very reserved about driving a man, they could still, you know, get involved here very
3: Absolutely.
1: Soon.
2: This is the time.
3: Yeah.
2: We've had people ask us about, do you have any opportunities to drive a woman? And we've said, yes, we can connect you with some ladies that need rides all along, and we can still connect people even outside of this program. But this is, once they asked, we were like, we absolutely want to do this because we've had so many people ask, you know, I'd feel more comfortable driving women around. And now we can say, absolutely, we can double our effort from last year and make an even bigger impact now.
1: Now, in talking about the impact that you all are making, I'd love to know, you know, maybe some stories, some specifics of, you know, how this is really making a difference in our community.
3: Sure. Yeah. So, gosh, there's so many. I just feel like we could talk for hours about all the stories. I just think to a guy that we started driving. I think he was one of the first guys that we started driving, Brian. And he did what they call the special industry, where they're going in and getting different certificates and stuff. And super, super nice guy. So interested in just like learning more. And so he specifically was talking to like the instructor and like decided, you know what, I want to do more of a long-term program. Great. About 3 months into me driving, I may have had like a guitar or something in my truck while driving, and they were like asking about it, and they knew that I went to church because I'd picked them up in the church van that said Grace Meadows on the side of it. And they were like, man, I'm so like interested. You could just tell like they're so interested. And they're like, so where do you go to church? Like, tell me a little bit more about that. And I think what was really cool to see was that like Jesus came up so naturally in the conversation. There was no like pushing it. Or like, hey, you need to really do this thing. But it came up so naturally. And so like that Wednesday, I took 8 guys to church. Brian was one of those. Brian's a really great like example of like success in like doing the thing that you need to do to stay in recovery. Mm. Brian got a truck. We didn't have to drive him anymore. But what's really cool is that Brian still came to church on Sunday, on Wednesday. If he wasn't working, he would come. And still, like, now I don't see Brian a lot because Brian tries to work as much as he can. So, because he's in the very near stages of graduating the program. And so that looks like them being an adult on their own. So, making enough money to be able to pay for rent. Yeah. And so I still talk to Brian, and he still comes, but it's so cool. I mean, that's just one of the many stories that, you know, impacted me at least.
1: I love how it is ministry. You know, it's providing a basic need for somebody and being, you know, kind of the hands and feet of say, hey, I'm going to take care of you, but also like the bigger picture, we want to take care of your soul. You know?
3: For sure. And I tell people, cause like Tanner and Andy, like they say like a lot of big words. And like, when I first heard those words, I was like, oh, I don't know what those mean, but really like, we like the ride is so important. Yes, it is important to get them to where they need to be, but also we just want to show them the love of Jesus. Mm-hmm. And that literally looks like just giving them a drive, just being there to listen, like whatever it is that they want to talk about. And then Jesus, he will come up.
1: Yep. Yeah. Cause you're being Jesus for that person.
3: Yeah.
2: And they know who our people are, and they know that they're they're volunteers from churches, and they know that they're there to give them a ride. But we even now are starting, and we're a year, a little over a year, almost a year and a half into this program, and we're now even starting to get my mom, who's our organization's president, is a researcher at ETSU also. And so we're researching as much as we can about this just to show how effective it is, because that's what she does. But we even have like good data now that's showing surveys when guys are starting at the beginning and they're a little skeptical about working, talking to, riding with people from churches because they've had maybe bad experiences with churches in the past, or they're just not sure, you know, how pushy they're going to be, whatever it is. And by the time they're done with whatever program they're in, they're a lot more softened to the idea of, oh, church people aren't just immediately going to judge me and make me feel uncomfortable. And I think just putting ourselves in a position where we can expose people to what it's like to be around Christians has been one of the most impact. Like Caitlin said, even if we're not getting into direct conversations, they know who we are and why we're doing it.
1: Yeah.
2: And that leads to a softening of hearts that I think we thought that would be the case, but now we even have like data that says it's actually happening. And we're going to get to start sharing that data and say, because we want to kind of shake up the way that we approach recovery nationally and be able to say, look, these relationships that people are building just by riding in a car and having a conversation are having a pretty remarkable impact on people's lives and the way that they view connecting to other people and overall.
1: Yeah.
3: And I think we can like switch that too, as like we also have data showing that the stigma that a driver may have on that person, like it has been the opposite effect as well of, maybe it is a little bit scary, but you know what? Actually, it's not, like, they're just another human. Maybe they've done something that feels really heavy, but a sin is a sin is a sin.
1: Yeah. We all make mistakes.
3: Yeah, for sure.
1: There's not a perfect person on this earth. And so, but being able to see them as they are still, like, Jesus still died for them.
3: Yeah. Like the Lord still loves them the exact same way that he loves you.
1: Yeah. And we are called to be kind. We're called to love. We're called to be Jesus to everyone we interact. And so I love that such a simple act can be so powerful. A simple act, and you can be like Jesus for someone when they need it. And so thank you all for what you're doing for our community. Thank you for continuing to grow this and to do more and more for our community. Now, you know, if someone's listening, they're like, okay, I love what you all are doing. Where can I find more information? Where do you want to direct them?
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1: Awesome. Thank you all again. I really, really appreciate you coming on the show and just, you know, sharing what you all are doing for our community.
2: Yeah. Thanks for having us.
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Great is your faithfulness. 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God's mercy and forgiveness never run out. His mercy still heals. His grace still changes lives. No past is too messy. No failure is too great. 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

0: You made it just in time this morning for a little bit of coffee and a whole lot of Jesus. Hey, good morning. We are Rhonda and Adam, and glad to have you along here with us at 88.3 WCQR.
1: Peace. What is peace? A lot of people say, I want to be at peace. And they say that, but they really don't, because they thrive on drama and chaos. I say this because when I was younger, I certainly did. I would say that I wanted peace. But here's the thing about peace that nobody talks about. It's not exciting at all.
0: Yeah.
1: And after years of chaos and drama, peace oftentimes will feel like boredom. And that's why a lot of people create drama. And I say a lot of people because I'm throwing myself into that mix. Because I will tell you, in my 20s and 30s, I would say that I wanted some calm and peace in my life. But I did. I would thrive on the drama and chaos. And I'm going to tell you, your nervous system, when it's jacked up a notch to that crisis mode, it doesn't trust when it's calm. So it takes knowing Christ, knowing what peace is, knowing what calm is, doesn't mean you have to create something. Peace takes getting used to. So if your life is in there and you say you want peace and it feels really, really, really quiet, give it time. It will happen.

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0: no longer the lazy, hazy days of summer. Good morning and welcome in. 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
1: It's not. That's even the title of an old song, like the lazy, hazy days of summer. And I remember growing up, summer seemed to, it was so slow. Mm-hmm. Felt like just the pace of summer. And when I was a kid, like being out of school just felt like forever.
0: Right.
1: And now it is. It's the world of technology and go, go, go. And, you know, I was more apt to say in the summer when I was growing up, I'm bored.
0: Mm-hmm.
1: And now I'm like, I'm tired. There's a lot going on.
0: I want to be bored.
1: There's a lot going on, a lot of summer activity, yeah. And they're fun. They're all good stuff. But just a little summer suggestion. This summer, make time to slow down. Make time for good connection. Make time for good conversation.

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0: Good morning and welcome in. Glad to have you along with us today. We are Rhonda and Adam here at 88.3 WCQR.
1: Carpe diem. Mm-hmm. Seize the day.
0: Seize the day.
1: Which is different than carp diem, which is seize the fish. But you know, seize the day. Mm-hmm. And you know, sometimes it's a great thing, but I don't know, like today I'm feeling like not seizing the day.
0: Yeah.
1: Because that's only going to startle the day. And nobody wants to deal with an aggressive day before coffee. Nobody does. So yeah, maybe today you just want to approach the day slowly.
0: Uh-huh.
1: Like, you know, just act casual.
0: Right.
1: Have coffee and then see if the day can be seized.

0: 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We are Rhonda and Adam, and this is 88.3 WCQR.
1: I want you to remember today, specifically, remember today, your worth is not something to prove. It is not something you can earn. It is not something to achieve. And I say that because I just see so many and know so many people, myself included, that if I can just do this, oh, if I can just lose weight, if I can just finish this project at work, if I can just volunteer a little more and do this, no, your worth is not tied to any of those things. So I want you to move through today with confidence, knowing you are valuable simply because you're here.
0: Yeah.
1: You are a creation of God. He loves you, and you are worth so much to Him.

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0: Well, bless your heart. Hey, good morning to you. We're Rhonda and Adam, and thanks for joining us here at 88.3 WCQR.
1: Yeah, a lot of my northern friends who have moved to this area, I've had to explain to them that that is not always like an empathetic saying. Like it could be like, oh, like bless your heart, you don't know any better. And recently I've had to teach them another one.
0: Yeah, what's
1: because
0: that?
1: It's summer and it's fellowship dinners and picnics and all this. So yeah. I'm just going to say, if you hear a woman say, "I'm not in charge," that's Southern lady speak for they're doing it wrong.

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0: Good morning to you. We are Rhonda and Adam, and we're just glad we get to spend some time with you today here at 88.3 WCQR.
1: Now, I'm not going to tell you two stories, but Adam, I do remember several years ago, okay. You told me about this experiment where they planted trees inside a sphere and the trees fell down because there was no wind, which sounded weird, but that's what strengthened the roots of the trees. Mm-hmm. And so I saw this and it made me think of that story because the storms in life do not reveal how beautiful the leaves are. They reveal how deep the roots go. And man, that is so applicable to our lives. Yeah. The same thing that happens to trees. We've got to have storms in our lives to make us stronger. Because, you know, when the sun's shining, everything's great and you're singing zippity-doo-dah, that's wonderful. But your faith is tested and your faith is proven in the wind and the rain and all the things that happen in the storm. So when life gets hard, don't focus on what is falling away. Focus on staying rooted in God, because a tree with deep roots it can bend without breaking, and so can your heart when it is planted in Christ.
2: Oh,

Because of the Lord's great love, we are not consumed, for his compassions never fail. They are new every morning. Great is your faithfulness. That's just one of God's promises from Lamentations chapter 3 that you hear on 88.3 WCQR. God's mercy and forgiveness never run out. His mercy still heals. His grace still changes lives. No past is too messy. No failure is too great. You're never beyond the reach of God's redeeming love. 88.3 WCQR.

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0: Hope your morning is off to a great start, and thanks for letting us be a part of it. We are Rhonda and Adam, and this is 88.3 WCQR.
1: The older I get, the more I learn about myself.
0: That's good.
1: And Adam knows some things I will change, some things,
0: You're like, nope, I'm going to keep that one exactly as it is.
1: I'm going to keep that exactly. I know now why my grandparents' parents were so resistant to some change. It's like, I've adapted to so much, but that's another story altogether. But my productivity system, I have learned that this is my productivity system.
0: Okay.
1: Is like this.
0: Yeah.
1: Ignore the task.
0: Yeah.
1: Until it becomes a crisis.
0: Yes.
1: Panic briefly, then complete the task in a fraction of the time it would have taken normally.
0: Mm-hmm.
1: And then weirdly enough, feel proud about that and then just repeat over and over and over.

0: 88.3 WCQR. Hey, good morning, and thanks for joining us. We are Rhonda and Adam.
1: Oh, my goodness. Growing up, I would be at my grandmother's house in Roan Mountain, and I was forced as a child. It was child labor, but every child then was forced to go and do something with their grandmother, and mine was going in the garden. Now, she would pick corn and tomatoes.
0: You mean forced, a.k.a. you had chores to do?
1: Yes.
0: That's not child labor.
1: Yeah. Oh, but I sit there, but I think... Exactly. But I sit there and I think now it's like I dreaded it as a kid. It was hot and my grandmother had no air conditioning.
0: Sure.
1: We would sit on the porch and shuck corn and string beans. But now I look forward to doing those things. Yeah. And what was once a chore, you realize like that was actually tradition and a form of bonding.
0: Yeah.
1: Because there were no screens.
0: No.
1: There were no iPads or cell phones.
0: Mm-mm.
1: We were sitting on the porch in the summer doing that and talking and sharing stories. And as you say, doing life together.
0: I love it.
1: And so now I look forward to those things. I want to do those things. So I hope that you get a chance to do that. I do with your kids or whatever. Adam, just go, just get Clara and get out there and string some beans because I'm telling you, what was once a chore is now a beloved, beloved tradition.

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Thank you for being a part of what we do every day.

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1: God loves you, but he will test you.
0: This is true.
1: This may not be
0: something I want to hear.
1: No,
0: but
1: it's
0: yes.
1: not. Read the Bible. Did he test David? Did he? Oh, he tested Job. That's for sure. He tested lots of Moses. I mean, you could just name almost everybody in the Bible. God will test you. Mm-hmm. But there's a reason. But I have found out too. I read this. I want to share it with you. God will test you in three ways. One, he gives you what you want and then tests your gratitude.
0: Mm.
1: He doesn't give you what you want and tests your faith. Mm. He delays what you want and tests your patience. There are instances in the Bible of all of these.
0: Oh, yeah.
1: This theologian says that's the three main ways. And I'm like, I believe it. So, yes, God will test you, and the test may feel heavy, but it is proof that God is preparing you for something greater.

You know that feeling when a song speaks to where you are? That doesn't have to end when you leave the car. The WCQR app keeps encouragement with you all day long.

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0: I mean, this time of year, it's one thing to deal with the heat, but why does it have to be so sticky? Hey, good morning to you. We're Ron and Adam, and thanks for joining us here at 88.3 WCQR.
1: Oh, speaking of sticky, I sat down outside in a pair of shorts. Wrong. I think I'm going to need a skin graft now because it is officially unsticking your thighs from plastic chair season.

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Thank you for being a part of what we do every day.

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0: Good morning and welcome in. We are Rhonda and Adam here at 88.3 WCQR, and we're glad you made it this morning just in time for a little bit of coffee, but most importantly, a whole lot of Jesus.
1: In Sunday school this past week, we were talking about God performing miracles, and we're reading things in the Old Testament, parting of the Red Sea, then walking across the Jordan River with the Ark of the Covenant and all these things, and our teacher asked us, does God still perform miracles? And it was kind of like a little mumbling, like, yeah, but it wasn't like a, yes, he does.
0: Confident, yeah.
1: And we may not see a sea parted, but man, sometimes the miracle, especially today,
0: sure,
1: I think is not that God changed the situation, but that he changed you in it.

0: Hey, good morning. We are so glad we get to spend some time with you today. We are Rhonda and Adam, and this is 88.3 WCQR.
1: My goodness, I'm so tired of talking about healthy lifestyle. I think I'm too old to care anymore because I've done the healthy lifestyle and I always go back to the probably more unhealthy lifestyle, which I will say is a lot more fun. So my strategy has gotten so much easier.
0: Okay.
1: My strategy now for a healthy lifestyle is walking past the bakery section in the store without making eye contact with the donuts and pastries.

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0: One of the verses says this: What gift of grace is Jesus my Redeemer? There is no more for heaven now to give. He is my joy, my righteousness and freedom, my steadfast love, my deep and boundless peace. Now this is a beautiful and true verse. But there's a certain kind of person in this world who combines cynicism with pedantry, a particular kind of nitpicky contrarian. I am one of those people. This means that when I see lyrics like, "There is no more for heaven now to give," my instinct is to find all the exceptions. It is, after all, a statement of superlatives and totality. Heaven could not give more. Really? Nothing? Really, nothing. When Jesus emptied himself by taking the form of a servant and being found in human form, he humbled himself by becoming obedient to the point of death, even death on a cross, as Philippians 2 tells us. He was the most that our Father in heaven could give. Jesus is the fulfillment of all promises. He is the resolution to all evil. He is salvation for all sinners who simply believe. He is our ongoing advocate and intercessor, bringing us close to our Father. And Jesus is the superlative who gently and inexorably smothers cynicism in love and beauty.
1: Author, speaker Barnabas Piper is a pastor at Emmanuel Nashville. For his books and resources, visit WCQR.org.

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1: So I'm environmentally conscious. I am.
0: You're over there giggling about something. I'm like, what are you doing?
1: I'm hearing myself in my head, and I'm like, I don't want to complain. I don't.
0: You don't, but I feel like you're going to anyway.
1: I don't, but there's just some things. There's some things like, you know, paper versus plastic, all these things.
0: Mm-hmm.
1: I'm not a fan of paper straws.
0: Oh, as soon as you you set my teeth on edge.
1: You know why? Because why? Paper straws have no edge. Like they disintegrate. And that's why I don't like them. And it's like, I understand, like, that's a good invention because you're trying to reduce plastic. But I kid you not. I will not say where this was.
0: Okay.
1: I will not say.
0: Okay.
1: I'm just not going to say.
0: I feel like you want to.
1: I want to, but I'm not going to. But I was handed a beverage.
0: Uh-huh.
1: In a large plastic cup with a paper.
0: Oh, see, that makes no
1: straw,
0: sense.
1: Which felt like I got about a third of the way through my drink,
0: mm-hmm.
1: and then my straw started to disintegrate. Then I was just chewing on a wet napkin.

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1: Have we lost Rhonda completely now?
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0: Wonder how long that took.

0: Hope you're having a great day, and thanks for joining us. We are Rhonda and Adam, and this is 88.3 WCQR.
1: Anger is such a weird emotion. It's a very common emotion, but I read this, and I'm like, this is so true. It says anger is almost always a secondary emotion because underneath it is either hurt or fear or disappointment.
0: Yeah.
1: It says when you're angry, it says usually anger is the bodyguard. And that really resonated with me because it's easier to be mad than to be hurt, than to be disappointed, than to be sad.
0: Like a defensive mechanism or something.
1: It is. It is a defense mechanism. Because like, if you were to say something that really hurt me and I'd be like, daggone it, Adam. Yeah. Because that's going to be an easier emotion than to cry and be vulnerable and say, you really hurt my feelings.
0: That's true.
1: So the next time that you're mad, the next time you're angry, ask what's happening underneath, because that's really what is bothering you.

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1: Adam, I know that this is one of your personal pet peeves as well.
0: Oh, no.
1: Turn signals.
0: Oh, goodness, I know. Please use them.
1: Turn signals. And I don't, you know, it's kind of like the equivalent of, I'm trying to think of like, I don't know about rude, but it's just not considerate when you don't. True. And I think especially here in the South, I mean, I feel like lightning bugs use their blinkers more than most drivers.

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1: Stop saving things for a special occasion, because today is a special occasion. You are a special occasion. You are a special person. Being alive is a special occasion.
0: But I do that all the time.
1: I do too. We all do.
0: Yeah.
1: That's what I'm talking about, Adam. We all do. I do it.
0: I save it for a special day that may never come.
1: I know. That's right. Bingo. That's the point right there. Because a friend of mine, you know, unfortunately, her mother passed away. And what broke her heart the most is she said, I found stuff in a box I had never seen.
0: Oh.
1: It was untouched. And she said, I know that my mom was waiting for a certain occasion, you know, to bring that out, to use that. And she said, you know, just write in the books, mark them up. You know, if something you really like in a book, underline it, put it on the shelf, use the china, wear the clothes until they wear out. Don't save a dress, ladies, for a special occasion. Wear it to work on a given any given Monday and just make your coworkers think you're interviewing. I don't know. But just do it, because your life should not be a museum.
0: That's right.
1: It should not be. And even, you know, somebody I had brought like coffee back from Aruba, and I was like, oh, you're going to have to ration that out for special occasions. I'm like,
0: no.
1: What? Being alive is as special an occasion as it gets.

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88.3 WCQR. Good afternoon. I'm Kim, and I'm just checking out some neat stories on the internet, which is, you know, kind of different. I guess you can see a lot of not so neat stories there, but I found one that it's about this book called I Shall Not Want by Robert Ketchum. And he talks about this Sunday school teacher who asked her group of children if anyone could quote the entire 23rd Psalm. Well, this golden-haired, four-and-a-half-year-old little girl was among those who raised their hands. So the teacher's a bit skeptical, and she asked if the girl could really quote the entire psalm. Well, the little girl comes up to the front of the room, faces the class, makes this perky little bow, and says, "The Lord is my shepherd. That's all I want." She bowed again and went and sat down. That's the greatest interpretation of the 23rd Psalm ever heard.

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Hey there, I'm Kim on 88.3 WCQR. Thanks for listening today. And tomorrow is the first Monday of the month, so that means it's time for the drive-through difference. 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And then pull your car forward just a little bit. Don't just drive off. Look in the rearview mirror and watch this look of just utter bewilderment at first and then joy come across their face. And it's just going to make their day. It's going to make your day. 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We've got some downloadable coloring sheets there. 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

Hi there, I'm Kim on 88.3 WCQR, and just hope you had a wonderful, wonderful Independence Day, 250 years. That, you know, America is still a very new country when you think about the old country, right? And all the history there. But oh my goodness, wow, 250 years and all the celebrations, if you've seen some of them across the country, it's just been phenomenal. And I hope you had a wonderful, wonderful day.

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That doesn't have to end when you leave the car. 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

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The Lord is good, a refuge in times of trouble. 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

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The Lord is close to the brokenhearted and saves those who are crushed in spirit. 88.3 WCQR.

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I'm Kim. And if you are going through some stuff and you're just feeling overwhelmed and just, you know, out of sorts or struggling with things and feeling distant from God, maybe, I know I felt that way sometimes, I just want to encourage you with today's power verse. It is Isaiah 49 verses 15b through 16. It says, I will not forget you. See, I have engraved you on the palms of my hands. Oh, wow. Yes. Take comfort in that.

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Thank you for being a part of what we do every day.

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You think you are? I'm laughing because this pastor, I'm reading this story about this pastor at this church in Newcastle, Kentucky. He tells this story about this mom who's got a 7-year-old boy, and he is, you know, he's in church and he's fidgeting, he's wiggling. I mean, it's hard for adults to sit still for, you know, an hour, hour and a half. It's really hard for little kids to do that. Well, about halfway through this sermon, she leans over and whispers to the child, "If you don't be quiet, pastor is going to lose his place and I'll have to start his sermon all over again." Yeah, it worked.

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I'm Kim, and we've had a loss in my family. My aunt passed away, and she was such a godly, wonderful, amazing, fun, happy, joyful woman. You know, mother of four kids, and just family is so very, very important in our family. And her husband, my uncle, passed away last year about the same time. And then she was diagnosed with brain cancer. So my cousins have been, you know, taking her to all her treatments and doctor's visits and whatnot. And they've been very blessed because several of them are able to work from home, and they've got, you know, flexible schedules where they can do that. You know, not everybody does. So that's been quite a blessing. And it's also been a blessing to see how my cousins have cared for their mom over the past year through the loss of their dad, her husband, and through this such a difficult time with her health and with cancer and being sick. And it's just a beautiful testimony, I think, to me, of what family really means, of pulling together in the midst of crisis and also receiving God's blessings through all of this. Because if it hadn't been for these crises, they would not have had this year of time with their mom that they had to be very intentional about connecting. I know so many times, you know, it's time just goes so very fast, and we don't intend to neglect our relationships, but we can really do that. And I'm so thankful that my family has not done that with her. And I'm so thankful that she's reunited with my uncle and spending eternity with Jesus.

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Zephaniah 3:17. The Lord your God is with you, the mighty warrior who saves. He will take great delight in you. In his love, he will no longer rebuke you, but will rejoice over you with singing. 88.3 WCQR.

88.3 WCQR. I'm Kim, and I'm tired. Do you ever get tired? Thankfully, God gives us, you know, a day a week to just rest. Oh, the Sabbath. Thank you, Lord. So I had my grandson, Eli, last week for, because his summer care program was closed for the week. So, you know, we're doing the things, the summery things, you know, we're going to the pool, playing there, and went kayaking, went to see a movie. We're playing pickleball this week. Day. And I just really, you know, don't do that. So I was pretty exhausted and it was super hot, you know, 95 degrees out all week long. And so we're watering the flowers this one day. And Eli says, you're a lot busier than my parents are. I said, well, what do you mean? He says, well, my dad, when he gets home from work, he just sits down and plays video games. It's interesting to see how children look at things, because I know my son-in-law does not only play video games. You know, he's vacuuming, he's cooking, he's cleaning, he's doing the lawn and doing fixing all the things and everything. But yeah, little Eli thinks dad just plays video games.

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I'm Kim. I hope you're having a wonderful Independence Day weekend, that your celebrations were just phenomenal yesterday, and that today you are spending some time in much needed rest and reflection of 250 years of our country's freedom. And freedom in God because of Jesus Christ is just an amazing thing to contemplate for me, this 250th birthday of our country.

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I'm Kim, and tomorrow is the drive-through difference. 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

Hi, I'm Kim on 88.3 WCQR. Our power verse for today is Isaiah 49, verses 15b and 16. I will not forget you. See, I have engraved you on the palms of my hands. Isaiah 49, 15b and 16. That's our power verse for today.

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Seek the Lord while he may be found. 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

0: Hi, I'm Kim on 88.3 WCQR, and I'm really tired. I was up so late last night because we've got puppies and fireworks don't mix. So our neighborhood had a wonderful celebration, and there were fireworks going off all over the place. And I love that people are able to do that, but it just is heartbreaking to see these puppy dogs be so scared. So I've got my little baby just all wrapped up in the blanket, and I'm just petting her and petting her and petting her. She did okay. But then after the fireworks were finally over, after about 2 hours, them going off here and there and everywhere, and then the storm starts with all the thunder. So yeah, that went on till about 1 o'clock in the morning. And I'm old. I don't stay up that late. I need a nap.
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0: Because of the Lord's great love, we are not consumed, for His compassions never fail. They are new every morning. Great is your faithfulness. 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His mercy still heals. 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No past is too messy. 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You're never beyond the reach of God's redeeming love. 88.3 WCQR.

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I'm Kim. And are your kids complaining about being bored? 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

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That was Matthew West, the God Who Stays. And Matthew West is going to be in town for Tweetsy Trail Jams concert in Elizabethton on August 8th. 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

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The Lord is good, a refuge in times of trouble. He cares for those who trust in Him. 88.3 WCQR.

Happy to have you with me this 4th of July weekend on WCQR. I'm Tori. I hope your 4th of July festivities were fun. And now we're heading into some new music this weekend. We've got Matt Maher with Gonna Be All Right.

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Thank you for being a part of what we do every day.

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1: Bringing some scripture to you on this Sunday evening. I'm Tori on WCQR. We're heading to Isaiah for our power verse today. It's actually verse like 15, 16-ish. I'm just going to read you 13 through 16 just to give you a little bit more context. This says, this is also from Isaiah 49. I don't know if I said that. I'm all over the place. Isaiah 49 verses 13 through 16. Here we go. Shout for joy, you heavens. Rejoice, you earth. Burst into song, you mountains, for the Lord comforts his people and will have compassion on his afflicted ones. But Zion said, the Lord has forsaken me. The Lord has forgotten me. Can a mother forget the baby at her breast and have no compassion on the child she has born? Though she may forget you, I will not forget you. See, I have engraved you on the palms of my hands.

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Keeping the Sunday moving with some new music on WCQR. I'm Tori, and I do the music here at the station, so I made the decision to add this song, but it took me a little bit because I know for me personally, when I first heard this song, I was like, I just feel like he's yelling at me. and I will say, the song has grown on me as I have listened to it more, but goodness gracious, I feel like this song is everywhere right now. I've heard people just like reference it out in the world, and I was like, well, that's interesting, like people are hearing this song. Okay, and looking at streaming numbers for the Tri-Cities, I'm getting kind of nerdy, so if you don't care about this, I'm sorry, but I think it's really interesting. Streaming numbers for the Tri-Cities, this is the number one streaming song right now by like a few thousand, which in our market is kind of a lot. So I've built it up. You might already be familiar with it. Like I said, it's kind of everywhere. This is Chandler Moore with God, I'm Just Grateful.

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Zephaniah 3:17. The Lord your God is with you, the mighty warrior who saves. He will take great delight in you. In his love, he will no longer rebuke you, but will rejoice over you with singing. 88.3 WCQR.

So I mentioned a couple weeks ago that the World Cup is a thing that exists and is happening. I also, if you can't tell, mentioned how ignorant I am about said World Cup. Hey, I'm Tori on WCQR, and I have nothing to say about the World Cup as a soccer tournament. I don't know anything about soccer. I don't know anything about the teams. What I will say is that watching tourists experience America for the first time is really, really funny and kind of wholesome. I think my favorite takeaway thus far is TSA having to announce, hey guys, if you have tried ranch dressing while in the United States and have fallen in love, rightfully so, with the dressing, please put it in your checked luggage. You cannot bring it on the plane. And please also don't chug your ranch dressing in the TSA line because you've realized that they're going to confiscate it. It will go in checked luggage. It will be great. Congratulations to everyone that's tried ranch dressing for the first time and realized how good it is. That's my takeaway from the World Cup so far.

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was in a Bible study this week and a certain question came up and I was like, whoa, hold on. I got to write this down. Hey, I'm Tori on WCQR. The question was, what do you think the first thing that you would ask Jesus is when you see him? Like, what would be your first question to Jesus? And as we were talking about, you know, everybody in a group talking about our different answers, we realized it kind of helped us like pinpoint our core motivations or our core worries, how we act and why we act the way we act and our goals. Because one of the girls, she's talking about, you know, like, I feel like I'm all over the place. I have so many questions. I just want to do the right thing, but sometimes I'm not sure what the right thing is. And so I think my first question for Jesus would be like, did I do okay? Are you disappointed in me? Are you mad at me? I really tried. And I feel like I kind of resonated with that. I'm a 9 on the Enneagram, which if you know anything about the Enneagram, 9s are peacemakers and we don't like confrontation. We don't like people to be upset or disappointed or angry. So we just kind of go with the flow. And a lot of times we like shove our feelings or our opinions down, or we just don't have super strong opinions about things because we're like, it's fine. Like whatever will make everybody else happy is that's what I'm good with. And so I really resonated with her answer of like, I don't know what I'm doing. I'm trying to figure it out. And so I'm just kind of doing the best I can and hoping that you're not disappointed with me later. And oh my goodness, like, I just feel like to narrow in that focus and that motivation from why we do the things that we do and the way we do them. And there'll be different takeaways, you know, depending on what your motivation is and like how you respond and your goals. But I just think it's such an interesting question. It's such an interesting thing to think about and ruminate on. What is the first question you would ask Jesus when you see him?

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3: Psalm 30 verse 1 says, "I will extol you, O Lord, for you have drawn me up and have not let my foes rejoice over me." David begins this psalm by praising God for lifting him from a dark place and saving him from near death. But he also says that God has not let my foes rejoice over me. There has always been a kind of person who enjoys watching others fall. David certainly had his enemies, a type of person who delights in the misery of others. Today we might call this the internet. But if we're honest, we find this inclination in our hearts too. It's why we're drawn to the public spectacle of celebrity divorce, or a documentary about the crash and burn of someone prominent, or the comment section on a YouTube video slandering some Christian leader. Sinful human nature delights in the downfall of others. But here, David reminds us that God protects his saints, those who trust in him, from that kind of malicious destruction. If we delight in the downfall of others, we are opposing God. But if we cling to God, he holds on to us. He saves us and preserves us from the attacks of those who oppose him.
0: Author-speaker Barnabas Viper is a pastor at Emmanuel Nashville. For his books and resources, visit WCQR.org. 88.3